Well, you can homogenize our milk, but you'll never homogenize our music. Ha ha. 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
3: Here's your Saturday night forecast for Eastern South Carolina from the Community Broadcasters Weather Center. Tonight stays warm with a low near 76. Tomorrow sees another perfect summer day. 95 degrees, just 15% chance of rain. A slight cool down coming early next week with Monday being 91.
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8: Here's your Saturday night forecast for Eastern South Carolina from the Community Broadcasters Weather Center. Tonight stays warm with a low near 76. Tomorrow sees another perfect summer day. 95 degrees, just 15% chance of rain. Slight cool down coming early next week, with Monday being 91.
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Yeah, well, we did too. That's why we're here, playing a bunch of random songs in a row, right? 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
1: Here's your Saturday night forecast for Eastern South Carolina from the Community Broadcasters Weather Center. Tonight stays warm with a low near 76. Tomorrow sees another perfect summer day. 95 degrees, just 15% chance of rain. Slight cool down coming early next week, with Monday being 91.
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6: Here's your Saturday night forecast for Eastern South Carolina from the Community Broadcasters Weather Center. Tonight stays warm with a low near 76. Tomorrow sees another perfect summer day. 95 degrees, just 15% chance of rain. A slight cool down coming early next week, with Monday being 91.
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1: Here's your Saturday night forecast for Eastern South Carolina from the Community Broadcasters Weather Center. Tonight stays warm with a low near 76. Tomorrow sees another perfect summer day. 95 degrees, just 15% chance of rain. A slight cool down coming early next week with Monday being 91.
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1: Here's your Saturday night forecast for Eastern South Carolina from the Community Broadcasters Weather Center. Tonight stays warm with a low near 76. Tomorrow sees another perfect summer day. 95 degrees, just 15% chance of rain. A slight cool down coming early next week, with Monday being 91.
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1: Here's your Saturday night forecast for Eastern South Carolina from the Community Broadcasters Weather Center. Tonight stays warm with a low near 76. Tomorrow sees another perfect summer day. 95 degrees, just 15% chance of rain. Slight cool down coming early next week with Monday being 91.
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1: Here's your Saturday night forecast for Eastern South Carolina from the Community Broadcasters Weather Center. Tonight stays warm with a low near 76. Tomorrow sees another perfect summer day. 95 degrees, just 15% chance of rain. A slight cool down coming early next week, with Monday being 91.
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1: Here's your Saturday night forecast for Eastern South Carolina from the Community Broadcasters Weather Center. Tonight stays warm with a low near 76. Tomorrow sees another perfect summer day. 95 degrees, just 15% chance of rain. A slight cool down coming early next week, with Monday being 91.
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1: Here's your Saturday night forecast for Eastern South Carolina from the Community Broadcasters Weather Center. Tonight stays warm with a low near 76. Tomorrow sees another perfect summer day. 95 degrees, just 15% chance of rain. A slight cool down coming early next week with Monday being 91.
0: Hey, did you miss us? Well, we're back and we brought music. Z95. Here's that music we brought.

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7: From the Community Broadcasters Weather Center, your Sunday forecast for Eastern South Carolina. It's a beautiful summer day, 95 degrees with just a 15% chance of a stray shower, mostly sunny skies and light winds. So get on outside, enjoy the day, and tonight you'll see a low of 75.
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We found all these random songs in a row on the dark web along with your social security number. 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
10: From the Community Broadcasters Weather Center, your Sunday forecast for Eastern South Carolina. It's a beautiful summer day, 95 degrees with just a 15% chance of a stray shower, mostly sunny skies and light winds. So get on outside, enjoy the day, and tonight you'll see a low of 75.
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7: From the Community Broadcasters Weather Center, your Sunday forecast for Eastern South Carolina. It's a beautiful summer day, 95 degrees with just a 15% chance of a stray shower. Mostly sunny skies and light winds. So get on outside, enjoy the day. And tonight, you'll see a low of 75.
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4: From the Community Broadcasters Weather Center, your Sunday forecast for Eastern South Carolina. It's a beautiful summer day. 95 degrees with just a 15% chance of a stray shower. Mostly sunny skies and light winds. So get on outside, enjoy the day. And tonight you'll see a low of 75.
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4: It is a great day. 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
5: Good morning.
4: Thank you for listening.
5: Hello.
4: In. What's going on, everybody? So, Kelly, how has this first half of the year treated you?
5: Well, it's treated me great. I think there's been a lot of growth here, and we've been doing a lot for the first half of this year.
4: Absolutely.
5: I've been busy, but I'm very fulfilled in the things that I've done. So I'm looking forward to the second half.
4: Let's rock and roll it. Jim, how's the first half of the year treated you?
6: Very, very good, Donnie. I tell you, life is good, but life is also filled with obstacles. And here at Daniel Wealth Management, we seek to find ways to get around those obstacles so that we can stay on the good more than the obstacles.
4: Absolutely. You know, we talk about the season of life and making sure that we are making sure that we have age band, appropriate safety net set up for our clients. We believe planning is the way. We have some little thing called the Great Wealth Transfer is currently underway.
6: Yeah, we got our hands out waiting for that one.
4: It seems like it's estimated $124 trillion, that's with a T,
6: trillion,
4: projected to pass from the older generation in their fall and winter, their winter, to their younger heirs and charities by 2048. This massive shift, primarily driven by the aging baby boomers, present the largest movement of money in human history. Wow. How are they doing it? Strategically, they have to plan. Estate planning, tax planning, financial planning. It's all shifting drastically to accommodate changing laws, changing demographics. And, oh, by the way, legislation. Because there is truly legislation risk.
6: That's right.
4: Every 2 years, Uncle Sam is 20%, 30%, 40%, 50% your partner. And that changes every 2 years.
6: You know, that's interesting as we talk about $124 trillion in this transfer of wealth. And if we took our unfunded liabilities of the federal government, it's about $124 to $165 trillion. So, you know, where does all this hit the road? How do we manage to get through this? I just saw you take a sip out of your coat. Well, when I was a little boy, I could buy that coat for about a dime. What's it now? About $2.50.
4: Probably.
6: Everybody's struggling with these realities, but we've all kind of figured out together that unless you plan in your life and in your finances and in every respect, some of these things are just going to pass by. And so for those folks out there who are part of that baby boomer generation who will be passing on wealth, they need a plan as well. We need a plan to know how we can make sure that our heirs, our children, our grandchildren receive the best benefits that they can from that wealth that's accumulated over the last 50 years.
4: Man, it is crazy. And, you know, the 2026 tax law sunsets. Financial planning has hit a critical bottleneck due to the expiration of the 2017 Tax Cuts and Jobs Act. Unless Congress acts, legislation, Individual federal or state tax exemptions are dropping from roughly $13.6 million. That's an estate tax. It will drop to around $7 million, which is forcing wealthy families to accelerate gifting, fund irrevocable trust immediately to avoid the massive future tax penalties. Do they know and understand the difference between an irrevocable trust, a revocable trust? Is a family limited partnership? People just don't know what they don't know. So people are getting forced income to them through RMDs, which luckily just passed, I guess in 2033 or 2034, the RMD will move again. It was originally 70 and a half, moved to 72, then to 73. It's getting ready to move to 75. So that will help that qualified money stay there. But how do you deal with that if you put it inside of a
6: so forth? And one of the fundamental things about baseball, let's say you're playing shortstop, is position. If you're not in a ready position to move quickly in either direction, in all directions, to field and move quickly, if you're not in that kind of position, you can't do anything. And so being in the right position is very, very important. And I say that simply because in the last 20 years, we've seen governmental shifts happen almost with the change of administrations. And so on the one administration, we're saying, oh, yes, well, let's drill, baby, drill. The next one, we don't want to go cut it off at the pipe. And so how do you plan your financial future in that kind of uncertainty? That's the big issue that we're facing these days.
4: Yes. And, you know, these younger generations thinking that, oh, I don't have to work as hard. My parents have X, and I know that I'm going to inherit it. And, you know, people are living longer. They're staying healthier longer. So that money may be dwindling, even though that the heirs are saying, hey, this and that. And the ones that do pass away, the new heirs aren't investing the way that their parents invested.
6: Well, Donnie, I was thinking back when I was a child, the investment bar was like $600,000. I mean, it's unbelievable. And, you know, that's a number, but it's like $12 to $15 million now. But Congress can easily reverse that back to $7 million or whatever it might be. And so people sitting on vast wealth, they need to plan. How are they going to pass it on to their generation following?
5: Well, also there's just socially, I just noticed there's a lot of movement towards them wanting to tax the wealth transfer. So that's actually trending in the different direction socially and culturally. I just see that a lot. But this bringing all the trusts and wills up, do you know the difference between an irrevocable trust and a revocable trust? Do you even know what the difference between a trust and a will is, right? So,
6: and do you have a will?
5: Yeah, exactly.
6: How many people have a will? What, 50% or what?
4: 80% of the Americans acknowledge the importance of an estate plan, but only 33% actually even have a will in place.
5: Wow. So that's one of the things that we talk about with every client that comes in here. That's one of the questions we're going to ask is, do you have an estate plan? What do you have in place? When was this? When did you execute this estate plan? When did you have it last reviewed? And things like having children, maybe moving stage for a new job, big life changes,
4: getting married,
5: having grandchildren, big changes in your life. If you have an estate plan in place, that needs to be reviewed at each of those big moments or milestones in your life.
4: And you should review them every 5 years just to make sure that what is currently in the law is still in the law and that it still is applicable to what you're doing. A lot of people feel like you have to be ultra wealthy to put an estate plan in place. Leaving average inheritances vulnerable to court probate and estate battles. And how many times have we seen something go into probate and it takes 6, 9, 12, 15 months, 18 months? Dr. Chandler, we have a client that wasn't a client beforehand, but the parents passed away and it's been, 4 years and it's still in probate.
6: That's right. Probate can take a long, long time. And with large estates, you just have to be prepared for for length unless everything is pretty much put into trust and so forth. Then you can avoid a lot of that. But it still requires the planning. And, of course, one thing we do here at Daniel Wealth Management, we can actually help people put that together and in a very professional way.
4: Yeah, you got to get financially organized. Have a financial map in front of you so you can see what your income is, your expenses are, your debts, your liabilities, and your assets, and then start checking off the marks.
5: Yeah, and as you're looking at this, one of the biggest things asset managers look at is the biggest threat is to preserving wealth and the wealth transfer is lack of communication, right? I lost my father a few years ago, and he told us things by word of mouth. So I would learn, oh, all right, he has an insurance plan here, this is over here. But how is that communicated and documented? Just that alone to say, everything I have is here in case I pass away, even if you don't have an estate plan.
6: An illustration from my past is my father told me several years, probably a decade before he died, if anything happened to him, make sure that his father got a certain amount of money every year from a farm that he had been paying for years. No one else in the world knew that as far as I did, as far as I knew at that time, other than him, his daddy, and me. That's not a good way to plan.
4: No. Families are urged to start transparent succession conversations with your kids and with your adult parents, right? You've got to establish that formal governance. And that's what we kind of help structure. So we put everything in one financial map so that you can see it. And then we can transition it over, setting guardrails to show you the income that you have. So that, and then we can time test it all the way back to World War II. We can do it in the Great Depression. We can do it in 2028, 2029. Just, are you organized? I guess that's what I'm wanting to say. Are you organized?
5: And all, I mean, we talk about having the documents, but what about the transfer on death, payable on deaths?
4: Beneficiaries.
6: Yeah, that's just a basic thing. You do it at your bank or your broker.
5: But that's an important thing that a lot of people don't have set up. And
4: what's a transfer on death? So, we hear that all the time when we ask our potential or future clients in our 90-minute meeting interview.
5: If you don't know what a transfer on death is, it's just a designation on account for to have a beneficiary. So when you
4: probate.
5: So when you pass away, it goes directly to that beneficiary or whoever you list on there as a transfer on death.
6: And it could be called a POD as well.
5: And it wouldn't transfer
4: paid on death.
5: It wouldn't transfer through the estate, through probate, it goes directly to the beneficiary. That even as a tool for you want this account available to this person after you pass away so they can make sure all the bills continue to be paid, or whether you have children and you don't want your retirement account to go through probate, you say, all right, well, it's just going to go directly to them.
4: And let's skip the kids and send that down to the grandkids.
6: Well, that's
4: do
6: very,
4: a
6: very
4: life
6: important.
4: Insurance for the kids.
6: That's very important. Just to highlight that for just a moment, because something that young people today are doing more so than in my generation is you'll actually have two separate accounts, and you have certain responsibilities to pay on both sides of different ledgers. And if there's no pay on death or transfer on death documentation, then that money in that other account that your name might not be on has nowhere to go other than probate. It's not going to go directly. And so that's it's just kind of a standard thing to do, really.
4: You know, we do Wealth Compass services, and we have for the Elite program, which we meet with the client every 4 weeks to 6 weeks, and we're talking about whatever's important to them. And one of my Elite clients, he talks about he wants $83,333 a month, every month coming in from passive income. Right? That's $1 million a year, right? Seven figures. And I looked that up because he said, yeah, that's a big 777 rule. And I thought that he was talking about going to the casino or something of that nature. And the 777 rule is a wealth building concept that suggests diversifying your financial strategies into seven different income streams backed by seven different assets and the goal of creating a seven-figure annual return within 7 years. How many people can really do that? you know. But we do talk about income, because income, as long as you're making more than you're spending, is a positive cash flow, which directly affects your lifestyle, what you two are talking about, right? It's your lifestyle. Now I have excess. What am I going to do for the next generation, my kids or the grandkids or even the great grandkids? You're the head of planning here at Daniel Wealth Management. You're head of income and making sure that we have income that our clients can do. Guys, there's an opportunity out there because of this transitional wealth. How many people do we know that are 75 and older that needs assistance, needs help? They are so close to the vest with everything that they have, even in their fall. You know, that we see some 60, 65, 70 year olds that are close to the vest. Their spouses don't know what they have. Their kids don't know what they have. And then how in the world are, if something was to happen to them, a Mack truck hits them, where's their assets? Where's their life insurance? Where's this? Where is that? Nobody knows. You know, are they organized? Do they have a financial map to show their family, hey, and then have they done a video to tell them why their assets are so important to them because of their blood, sweat, and tears that they poured out?
6: You know, Donnie, this isn't theoretical, because you and I have both been in the business long enough to have had people of considerable wealth that we've talked to who were completely blindsided by the lack of planning when a prominent heir, benefactor passed away. We've seen it before.
4: We have. And I know, Kelly, you're a double major in finance and economics, finance and analytics and economics, and you passed your securities and your law, first time taking them. It's amazing, right? You're young. You're vibrant. You think about kind of what Jim and I think about, but then you also think about what the young people are thinking about. You're kind of like in that perfect generation of understanding. Well, you're probably in the sandwich, so you're going to have kids in the future, and then you're going to have elderly parents that you've got to take care of both. But you get the prime seat to watch what's going on and what's going to be adapting over the next 5 years, 10 years, 20 years, 30 years, that Jim and I have got to see the changes. I'm starting actually today, 7-7. In 2007, I got in this business. I passed my exam. So, I mean, it's just crazy that what you're going to see, and with you starting at Daniel Wealth Management, we kind of started financial planning way back 14 years ago and then defined it 9 years ago when we became Daniel Wealth Management. But I was financial planning from the first day that I got in the business with Edward Jones. It's crazy. And then I went to Wells Fargo Advisors, and then LPL, and now I'm with Osaic Wealth, which is the largest wealth management firm in the United States. You know, we're here not for the money. We're here to help other people, and the people that we bring on, we're hiring every day. We're interviewing every day. We have two new people starting in the next week or 2 weeks.
6: You know, Donnie, you remember when we first talked about all this, both of us shared the same idea that how on earth can we offer financial advice if we don't know the complete picture that we're talking about? How can we say, well, you need to buy this mutual fund if we don't know how it correlates to the other mutual fund? How can we offer any kind of consistent advice unless we know our clients extremely well?
5: How can we tell them to invest if they're swimming in debt?
4: Yes, yeah, absolutely.
6: Right. There you go.
4: And when I was at Edward Jones, that's what they asked us to do, is start a dollar cost average strategy, put $250 a month into ABC fund. I'm not, and I apologize, well, I shouldn't have used the name.
6: And we understand, because all firms are different. Yeah. And we simply wanted to get together with, not to condemn, and we have not, we never do that here in this office. But we wanted to offer a complete template for people that includes all of these aspects of investing.
5: And realistic, holistic is a very, I think it's like a big buzzword in the last 10 years that it started to come up. But I think in the financial world, for managing your finances, it's crucially and vitally important to think holistically. You can't just put all your assets in your 401k and just hope for the best. You're not maximizing the value of each dollar invested when you're thinking like that, right?
4: You have to change your thought. It's okay to have debt. There's good debt and there's bad debt.
5: And I'll bring it up all the time, but just taxes on the in retirement years, healthcare costs in retirement years, things, and then inflation in between. So being able to, number one, protect yourself, plan for sources of income in retirement beyond just pulling from a retirement account, have the three types of investments Donnie always brings up, just tax-free, tax-deferred, and tax accounts. So you want to have each of those three. The best is to have is obviously tax-free, but that's very limited with the Roth up until you start earning so much, then you're not able to do a Roth.
6: And Kelly, let me return just a moment. Donnie and I, of course, you've joined us and in this firm, but we've worked in AXA Advisors, we've worked with Wells Fargo, we've worked with Scott and Stringfellow, we've worked with Merrill Lynch, we've worked with Edward Jones, and we're not here to criticize, we never do. The mere fact is, in working with all these different entities, we had seen and continue to see an issue, and that issue is, will we be a holistic wealth advisor? Will we look at the client as a complete composite, a complete picture, trying to enter into everything that affects them financially? And that's where our real strong point is we absolutely want to know who you are and what your dream is, what your vision is, and then provide our expertise in that area.
5: And us knowing your dream and vision, very important to us, but also passing that and communicating to your family what your dream and vision is,
6: right?
5: So that's why we do estate planning here. We like to make sure all of our clients have something at least set up, the bare minimum of, even if you're younger, the power of attorney, healthcare directive. And as we're talking about estates, taxes come into play too, right?
4: And everybody has an estate plan. You think that just because you didn't go and get a will, power of attorney, health directives in place that you don't have an estate plan? Government issued.
6: There's a plan.
4: There is a plan.
5: And I know there's a lot of military people around here that hear government issued estate plan. I'm not sure you're too happy about that. So, yeah, and it's time to get it done, right? And tax planning, tax strategies, looking at everything holistically. We take taxes into consideration, and especially in retirement, when you're pulling from your retirement accounts, you're taking that extra income, there are other things that can affect. You can take too much income 1 year, 2 years later, your Medicare costs are gonna increase, Irma.
4: Because you're not watching it.
5: Yeah.
4: That's why we use a dynamic income distribution strategy, not a fixed or a stagnant. We are always trying to improve what we're doing for you, not just to change, but to change to improve, to make it better on you, our clients, our future clients. I'm going to tell you, everybody's not a right fit for us, but that's why we go through the interviewing process. You're interviewing us, we're interviewing you. First appointment's about 90 minutes. We really dig in deep to understand you. Then the second appointment, we kind of wow you. We show you a financial map. We show you what the philosophy is of our portfolio management, which we've been in the top on the East Coast. You know, it is what it is. When was the last time you filled and signed out an IPS?
5: Do you know what an IPS is?
4: Yes.
5: It's
4: investment policy statement. It helps you keep your guardrails and your baselines of what's going on for the portfolio. And are you setting a benchmark? Jim thought I was ludicrous the first time that I told a client, what benchmark are we wanting to set?
6: Yeah, this
4: he looked at me and said,
6: You know,
4: what? Who does that?
6: Not something we see a lot, but we definitely do it here. And what that means is we're going to compare your portfolio to the S&P 500 or the Dow Jones Industrial Average. And then we're going to tell you that we're going to beat that. And if we don't beat it, we would prefer that you tell us why we didn't beat it and hold us accountable.
4: Yes. It doesn't happen very often. Even taking a small withdrawal.
5: We do believe in standards. Here and yeah, we live in standards and care. Everything we do is for our clients first.
4: We're fiduciaries. Yeah. We all said it at the same time. We are fiduciaries. By law, we have to put your best interest before any of ours.
6: And you know, one way that we're able to do that is we simply, like you hear on television, we charge a fee. We're not going to charge for commissions. And so the fee is a market-based fee. What's the fee out there in the real world? And that's what we do, just like everybody else out there in the real world charges fees for their service.
4: Yes. And we listen we care. We want to understand what drives you so that we can help you. And typically in 4 to 6 years, ask our clients. They hug my neck, and that's the favorite thing that I like to hear is you've changed our life. We get you to do and celebrate your milestones, your accomplishments, because you're pouring out your blood, sweat, and tears. And if you're not celebrating your milestones and your big celebrations, what is it for? You get bored of living. You get bored if you get retired and you're golfing every day. I know, Jim, you're a big golfer, but if you did that every day, it would get boring, I would think. If
6: yeah,
4: you
6: my
4: did
6: bones
4: anything,
6: would fall apart.
4: If you like fishing and you go fishing and you got to clean the boat and do this every single day, I think that would get boring, you know?
6: You'd go to sleep every night smelling fish and smelling like a fish.
4: So we do have multiple things at Daniel Wealth Management. We really, truly enjoy doing this radio show. Keep listening to us so that we can keep continuing to do it. If you have any questions, please send them to questions@danielwealthmanagement.com. If you would like to just have a conversation, sit down and do an interview, see what we're all about, give us a call at 803-974-3121 and talk to one of our great team members and get on the calendar. But it is going to be a three-step process. We really believe the first one is about 90 minutes. Second appointment's about 75. And then we tell you to pray. And we'll meet in about a week. And we actually, from the first day that you meet with us at the interview, we tell you that you should go interview multiple other advisors, because this is a marathon, not a sprint. This, when you pick this decision, you are picking somebody that's going to guide you and direct you and that's had the experience and the knowledge and the failures that they had to first attempt in learning and get up and redo it and try it again. I have failed a lot. Jim, you failed a lot.
6: Oh, yeah.
4: Kelly, you failed a lot. But we learn. We are trying to keep you from going over them speed bumps too fast. We know when to slow down. We know when to push. And we kind of can point out the potholes that you're going to hit, because it all comes down to your behavioral mindset through each phase of your life. Guys, I can't believe it, but it's already been 30 minutes. Let's tell everybody goodbye.
6: All right.
4: Goodbye, everybody. If you have time, listen to the radio show next. That is the church service. And listen to us next week. Thank you.

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0: Please stand in body and or spirit and join me as we set our course with a call to worship printed in your bulletin. Every journey of faith begins with God. Come, let us worship the Lord who is faithful in every generation. When the road before us seems uncertain, God remains faithful. Every act of courage begins with trust.
1: God will before us, we need not be afraid.
0: When we wonder if we are enough, God provides all that we need. Every generation is given opportunities to serve God's kingdom.
1: Now is the time to listen, to follow, and to be faithful.
0: Let us worship the Lord who is worthy to be praised. Let us worship the Lord who calls, equips, and sends.
1: Praise the Lord. All praise to the one who speaks, renews, and faithfully leads us onward. Amen.
0: Please remain standing, turn to your neighbor as we pass the peace of Christ, followed by our congregational hymn number 206.

0: You may be seated. Leaning into our travel theme as we prepare to pause at the Wayside Prayer Chapel, I ask that you please remember all those who are listed in the prayer list that is provided by the church in the bulletin, as well as our weekly email updates. And if you have any updates for that list, whether it is additions or celebrations, please make sure to contact the church office during the week so that we can pray specifically and continue to be up to date with that. I do want to share with you Steve and Liz Davis have gone to visit with family, but while they are there, their grandson had a bike accident and yesterday was taken by ambulance to the hospital. And this morning he shared with me that while he did sustain a concussion and many scrapes and bruises and a broken tooth, he was smiling in the picture that Steve sent me. His name is Dante. So if you would please remember Dante in your prayers as he is healing, as they search for a dentist to take care of that tooth and as he heals, but also to pray for Dante's parents and Steve and Liz. Dante has some pretty cool war wounds, but the emotional toll that it can take on a parent and grandparent is quite a bit. So we remember all of them in our prayers as they're celebrating the birthday of Dante's sister. I also ask that you please continue to remember all those who are grieving. This afternoon, Lee Glaze and his family will be remembering his mother in a service at Clemson United Methodist, and so we hold them in our prayers. And I also ask that you please continue to hold Betty Campbell in your prayers. As I learned this morning, her brother has passed, and from Charleston, Ronald Tucker. And so if you would please hold Betty in your prayers, but also since she's here, you might want to offer her signs of love and presence as she is in this grief. And as always, all those who continue to carry grief because it never goes away. I want to offer a prayer of celebration, words for our prayer of celebration, that Dick Nelson is here in our pew this morning as he chose to jump out of a perfectly good airplane yesterday and skydive with his 21-year-old great niece, Ella Fair, as did Craig Fair. And so we are thankful that you had a great time, and even more so that you are safely here among us, all of you, yes. And finally, I want to offer a prayer of gratitude for LeVan and for our music ministry and for Steve and for the ways that they step up and step in and offer their gifts so beautifully. So, the Lord be with you.
1: And also with you.
0: Let us pray. Faithful and generous God, you are the only one, the only God, and we praise you. You are the one who calls ordinary people to extraordinary faithfulness, calling Deborah to lead with wisdom and speak with courage, and to trust that you were already at work before she ever took the first step. We give you thanks because you are the same God today. You call us, you equip us, and you go before us. So when the road ahead feels uncertain, remind us that your presence is our confidence. When we question whether we are enough, remind us that your strength is made perfect in our weakness. Give us ears to hear your voice, hearts that

are willing to trust you and courage to take the next faithful step. We pray, O Lord, for your church throughout the world, and especially for the people called Trinity United Methodist Church. Strengthen all who proclaim the good news of Jesus Christ. Bless all who serve in your name as you continue to shape us into the faithful servants you've called us to be. Give us wisdom, willingness to step forward in faith, and hearts that always point others toward you. We pray for our nation and for all who hold positions of authority. Lord, grant them wisdom and the humility to receive it, integrity and a desire to seek justice, love mercy, and walk humbly with you. We lift up those in our congregation and throughout the community who are carrying heavy burdens. Be near to all who are grieving, recovering from illness or surgery, facing difficult decisions, searching for work, struggling with addiction, those who, Lord, battle loneliness and anxiety, and for all who hope for healing. Surround us all with your peace and remind us that we never walk alone. With gratitude, we remember those who have encouraged us on our own journeys of faith. Help us to become the same encouragement for others, pointing them to your promises and reminding them that you go before them. All of this we ask with confidence in your unfailing love as we join our voices together in prayer, the prayer that Jesus taught his disciples, saying, Our Father, who art in heaven, hallowed be thy name. Thy kingdom come, thy will be done, on earth as it is in heaven. Give us this day our daily bread, and forgive us our trespasses, as we forgive those who trespass against us. And lead us not into temptation, but deliver us from evil. For thine is the kingdom, and the power, and the glory, forever and ever. Amen. At this time, I would like to invite any of our children and anyone feeling like a child at heart to come forward for a passport check.

0: love that y'all have your passports. I have one too. And if you have, which I have some of the stamps from the weeks that maybe you weren't here, so remind me and I'll make sure you get those so you can fill out your passports. So I wonder, how are you, travelers?
1: Good.
0: You have been traveling, like actually traveling, some of you, and that's pretty cool. But I was wondering if you could help me this morning. I'm wondering if somebody might want to volunteer. All right. Oh, yeah. You thought about it, didn't you? You're like, me? Wait, what do I have to do? Well, if you stand at the very end of the stair. It's okay. All right. Now, I need you to jump, and you only get one jump. Jump from there, wait, all the way to the doors. Go ahead. That was a valiant try. Very good, very good. So how far can you get? Well, you got to the fourth block. How about you, Philip? Let's see. Can you get to the doors? Very good. You all made it quite far, but you didn't. So, if the goal is to make it all the way to the doors, what do you have to do?
1: Jump.
0: Well, you did. You jumped. But if one big jump or one big step doesn't get you all the way to the doors, what should you do? Do it again. You take the next step. So, head back. All right. So, you take your first step. Or your first jump. Double hop, okay. And then, very good. The way that you make it to the doors is how? One more step. And one more step, right? Don't worry, I'm not gonna make him go all the way back. All right, come on, come on. So, what I want us to remember here is that oftentimes we are asked to do something really big and something that seems absolutely impossible, right? Impossible. But the reality is, when God asks us to do something that it seems really hard or might even seem impossible, all we need to do is take the next faithful step. Right? So there's a song that I have asked our choir to help me out with, and I want to share this with you, and it's to the tune of If You're Happy and You Know It. Yes, If You're Happy and You... Yep. So the words are, feel free to join in. They actually have the words printed, sorry, not everybody does. If God calls you and you know it, take a step. If God calls you and you know it, take a step. Trust that God is always with you and God's love will always lead you. If God calls you and you know it, take a step. All right, are you ready? Are y'all gonna sing it with us? If God calls you and you know it, take a step. All right, you know what? I think we should actually be doing what they're asking us to do. So, I am not God, but I am asking us to go that way, right? Nah. All right, ready? If God calls you and you know it, take a step. If God calls you and you know it, take a step.
2: Trust that God is always with you and God's love will always lead you. If God calls you and you know it, take a step.
0: All right. Thank you, choir. Beautifully done. Let us pray. Are you ready? Dear God, thank you for loving me. Thank you for going before me. Help me trust you. And help me to take the next faithful step. I love you. Amen. All right, you hold those, and I'm going to pass out passport. Stay.

You may be seated. And I invite you to join me as I pray our prayer of grateful expectation as we prepare to offer God's tithe and our offering. The Lord be with you. Let us pray. Faithful God, every good and perfect gift comes from you. With grateful hearts, we return a portion of what you have entrusted to us, and we trust that you will continue to provide for every need. Receive your tithe and our offerings, and use them to proclaim your love, strengthen your church, and bring hope to this world. May our giving be an act of worship, a response to your faithfulness, and another step in following where you lead. For it is through Christ our Lord that we pray. Amen. Would our ushers please come forward?

Thank you. Wonderful. As we prepare to hear God's word read and proclaimed, I invite you to join me in our prayer for seeking true north. This is our prayer for illumination. Let us pray. Gracious and loving God, as we open the pages of Scripture, open our hearts as well. Speak to us through the witness of Deborah, that we might recognize your voice more clearly today. Help us to hear your call with clarity, trust your promises with confidence, and follow where you lead with courage. May your Holy Spirit illuminate these ancient words so that they become a living word for us today. Through Christ our Lord, we pray. Amen. For those that have been here, and for those who this may be your first sermon in this series, I want to share with you that for the past several weeks, we have been receiving postcards from some remarkable places in the Old Testament. Each postcard has arrived from a different place, written by a different person. However, every postcard has carried the same reminder. God is still calling ordinary people to participate in God's extraordinary work. We have received a postcard from the wilderness, where Moses discovered that God often calls those who feel completely unqualified. We received a postcard from Jericho, where Rahab reminded us that God's grace reaches farther than we could ever imagine. And last week, we stood with Elijah in a cave, and we discovered that God still speaks, even in the silence. And while these places may be separated from us by thousands of years, the God we encounter in each one of them is the very same God who meets us here today. And my friends, another postcard has arrived. This one is postmarked from the hill country of Ephraim. And the sender is a woman named Deborah. At first glance, the hill country doesn't seem like the sort of place that would become famous. There's no magnificent palace, there's no bustling marketplace, and there's no towering temple. Instead, there's just a palm tree, and beneath its shade sits a woman who faithfully listens for the voice of God while people come to her seeking justice, wisdom, and hope. Now, throughout this series, we've been reminded of how God is at work, not necessarily in the places that the world considers to be impressive, and instead in the ordinary places where faithful people are willing to listen and respond. And so before I read from our scripture this morning, before I read from Judges, I want us to spend just a moment understanding where we are in Israel's story at this point in time. Now, the book of Judges takes place after the death of Joshua, but before Israel had kings. It was a time of uncertainty when God's people repeatedly found themselves caught in this maddening, heartbreaking cycle. They would forget the Lord and then turn toward other gods. Eventually, they would experience the painful consequences of their choices. They would cry out to God for help, and because God is always faithful, God would raise up a leader to deliver them. And Scripture called these leaders judges.
Now, when we hear the word judge, I don't know about you, but I often picture someone sitting in a high box with a black robe in a courtroom. But in ancient Israel, a judge was much more than that. Judges were leaders God raised up to guide the people, to administer justice, and to call them back to faithfulness. And Deborah is one of those judges. In fact, she is actually the only judge in Scripture who is introduced first as a prophet, a woman who listened carefully for the voice of God and faithfully spoke God's word to God's people. People came to Deborah seeking wisdom and justice because they trusted that she listened to God before speaking to anyone else. We're going to begin our reading, and there are various verses that we will read in chapter 4 and chapter 5 of Judges. But we begin in Judges chapter 4 with the story of Deborah beneath her palm tree in the hill country of Ephraim. And then, after the battle, we'll move into Judges chapter 5, where Deborah responds with worship. And as the scripture is read, I want to encourage you to think about the question, how does faith remember? How does faith remember? Hear now the reading of God's word. Deborah, the wife of Lapidot, was a prophet who was judging Israel at that time. She would sit under the palm of Deborah between Ramah and Bethel in the hill country of Ephraim, and the Israelites would go to her for judgment. One day she sent for Barak, son of Abinoam, who lived in Kadesh in the land of Naphtali. And she said to him, "This is what the Lord, the God of Israel, commands you. Call out 10,000 warriors from the tribes of Naphtali and Zebulun at Mount Tabor. And I will call out Sisera, commander of Jabin's army, along with his chariots and warriors, to the Kishon River. And there I will give you victory over him." Barak told her, "I will go, but only if you go with me." "Very well," she replied, "I will go with you, but you will receive no honor in this venture, for the Lord's victory over Sisera will be at the hands of a woman." So Deborah went with Barak to Kadesh. At Kadesh, Barak called together the tribes of Zebulun and Naphtali, and 10,000 warriors went up with him, and Deborah also went with him. Then Deborah said to Barak, "Get ready. This is the day the Lord will give you victory over Sisera, for the Lord is marching ahead of you." So Barak led his 10,000 warriors down the slopes of Mount Tabor into battle. And when Barak attacked, the Lord threw Sisera and all his chariots and warriors into a panic. Sisera leaped down from his chariot and escaped on foot. And then Barak chased the chariots and the enemy army all the way to Haroseth Hagoyim, killing all of Sisera's warriors. And not a single one was left alive. And on that day, Deborah and Barak, son of Binoam, sang this song. Israel's leaders took charge and the people gladly followed. Praise the Lord. In the days of Shamgar, son of Anat, and in the days of Yael, people avoided the main roads and travelers stayed on winding pathways. There were few people left in the villages of Israel until Deborah arose as a mother for Israel. Lord, may all your enemies die like Sisera, but may those who love you rise like the sun in all its power. This is the word of God for the people of God. Thanks be to God.
Now, at first glance, this seems to be Deborah's story. Deborah receives word from God. Deborah calls Barak. Deborah leads Israel. Deborah sings the victory song. So it would be easy to conclude that Deborah is the hero of the story. But Deborah herself will not let us do that. So who is Deborah? Scripture, as we have already identified, says that she is simply the wife of Lapido, a prophet and the judge of Israel. Scripture also tells us that she held court beneath the shade of a palm tree in the hill country of Ephraim. It was not a palace. It was not a marble courthouse. It was not a throne. It was a simple palm tree. And people sought her out to settle their disputes. I think it's beautiful that she was known as someone who listens carefully for God's voice before offering her own opinions. And so in our story today, God gives Deborah a message. And that message is for a military commander, Barak. She tells him to gather 10,000 men and prepare for battle against Sisera, the commander of King Jabin's army. Now, this is a place where it is easy to read a little too quickly. The text tells us that Sisera commanded 900 iron chariots. And that may not sound particularly impressive to us in 2026. However, the people hearing this story for the first time, it would have sounded absolutely impossible. If you think of an iron chariot as a tank of the ancient world, you might begin to see how they might think it was impossible that this battle could be won. 900 iron chariots, 900 massive military tanks. This would translate to being humanly impossible for Israel to be any kind of match for Jabin's army. The battle was already decided before it ever began, which makes Deborah's confidence all the more impressive or remarkable. Yet we have to pay attention to where her confidence comes from. It is not in herself, it is not in Barak, it is not in the 10,000. She doesn't tell Barak, "Don't worry, you are an excellent military commander," or, "Oh, our army is stronger than theirs," or even, "Here, I've developed an even better military plan for us." And so if you don't normally underline in your Bible, and you happen to have it, you might want to think about adding this to an underlined part of Scripture. Deborah says in verse 14, "Get ready. This is the day the Lord will give you victory over Sisera, for the Lord is marching ahead of you." If someone asked me to quickly summarize Deborah's entire story in a single sentence, which some of you might want me to do by the time I get to the end of this sermon, so hear it now. The Lord is marching ahead of you. That promise echoes throughout Scripture. God doesn't usually calm our fears by explaining the future. God calms our fears by promising God's presence. Like Barak, we often hesitate because we cannot see what lies ahead. We long for certainty before taking the next faithful step. Yet faith isn't trusting because we know the future. Faith is trusting because we know the one who is already there. Barak does exactly what God commands. He gathers this army. They march down Mount Tabor, and the battle begins. Anyone know what other name Mount Tabor was also called? Sinai? And what happened there? Moses?
It's coming back around. So Barak does exactly what God commands. He gathers the army. They march down Mount Tabor. The battle begins. And just as Deborah has promised, the Lord gives Israel the victory. The army of Sisera is defeated exactly as God had said. And if this were a modern movie, this is about the time that the credits would begin to roll. The battle's over, the victory is won, the story's finished. Except it isn't. Because when we turn the page to Judges chapter 5, something unexpected happens. The story begins all over again. Only this time, instead of being a military report, we hear a song. So why tell the same story twice? Well, chapter 4 tells us what happened. Chapter 5 tells us what it meant. You see, history records the events, and worship teaches us how to remember them. Deborah doesn't celebrate herself, Barak, or the military strategy. Deborah celebrates God. She writes a song about God, refusing to let Israel remember this victory in any other way than as the victory of God. Because she knows something that every generation of God's people have to learn, which is that if we are not intentional, we will begin to tell our stories as though we are the heroes. In her song, Deborah remembers what life was like before God acted, as she sings about how in the days of Shamgar, son of Anat, and in the days of Yael, people avoided the main roads and travelers stayed on winding pathways. There were few people left in the villages of Israel until Deborah arose as a mother for Israel. Now, if we're not careful, we might hear that last line and think, oh, she really is making it about herself. But Deborah isn't praising herself. She is reminding Israel just how desperate things had become. Because in those days, raising up a woman, the roads weren't safe, the villages had emptied, people were living in fear. She's describing what life looked like before God intervened. And then she tells the story of what God did, because throughout Scripture, whenever faithful people tell their stories, they do not ignore the hard chapters. They just refuse to believe that those chapters are the end of their story. Hear that again. Throughout Scripture, whenever faithful people tell their stories, they do not ignore the hard chapters. They just refuse to believe that those are the end of the story. How many of us could tell a similar story? A season when the road ahead seemed uncertain, when fear felt larger than hope, when we weren't sure how things were going to turn out. And then looking back, we realized something we couldn't fully see when we were in the midst of it all. God was present with us all along. Most of us know what it feels like. Looking back, we recognize God's faithfulness in places we couldn't see, at least not while we were living through it. And perhaps that's why Deborah sings. Because songs help us remember. I can't remember what I had for breakfast yesterday, but you asked me to drop you the lyrics of a 1980s pop song, and I've got it covered. Ice, ice, baby. Songs help us remember. Long after speeches are forgotten, songs remain. Long after details fade, the melody carries truth. Israel needed more than a history lesson. They needed a way to remember God's faithfulness. And so Deborah, she sang them a song. Are we
we telling the stories of our lives? And if so, how are we telling them? Do we place ourselves at the center, or do we tell them in a way that helps others recognize we have made it to where we are because and only because of the faithfulness of God? Every congregation, every family, every disciple, we have chapters that are difficult to tell. The question isn't whether those chapters exist. The question is, how will we remember them? What kind of stories are we leaving behind? Because one day someone else will tell our story. And I wonder what they will remember. I hope that they will remember that we trusted God. That when the road ahead was uncertain, we believed that the Lord had already gone before us. That when fear tempted us to stand still, paralyzed, that faith called us and equipped us to take just one more step in faith. That when blessings came, we didn't take all the credit ourselves. I hope that they will remember that we stopped long enough to give thanks to the one who has been faithful all along, because that is what Deborah is teaching us. She's not teaching us just how to lead. Deborah's teaching us how to remember. So as a postcard from the Old Testament, she sends, "Greetings from the hill country. The journey has not been easy, but courage doesn't begin where fear disappears. It begins the moment we decide to trust God more than our fears. The Lord went ahead of us, and looking back, I can see that the victory never belonged to us. It has always belonged to God. So trust the one who goes before you. And when the day comes that you look back on your own story, don't forget to sing. Wish you were here, Deborah." In the name of the Father, the Son, and the Holy Spirit. Amen. My friends, Deborah taught Israel that faith remembers by telling the story of God's faithfulness. And today, we continue to be part of that story. And we remember God's faithfulness, and together we proclaim the faith that has sustained God's people from generation to generation. Our affirmation of faith today is not in the form of a song, and yet it is an affirmation of our faith that makes our hearts sing. So I invite you to rise as you were able in body and or in spirit, and let us proclaim our faith with our Traveler's Creed. We believe in God, the creator of every road and wilderness, who calls ordinary people to extraordinary acts of faithfulness. We believe in Jesus Christ, God's Son and our Savior, who walked among us, showed us the way of love, died for our sins, and was raised to new life. Through him, we discover that no place, circumstance, or person is beyond God's redeeming grace. We believe in the Holy Spirit, who guides us when the path is unclear, gives us courage when the journey is difficult, and equips us to follow wherever God leads. We believe in the Church Universal and in the communion of saints, those who have gone before us and those who walk beside us. We believe in the forgiveness of sins, the resurrection of the dead, and the gift of eternal life through Jesus Christ our Lord. And so we trust the God who called Moses, Rahab, Elijah, Deborah, and Joseph, and who still calls us today. With faith and hope, we trust in God and continue the journey. Amen.

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7: From the Community Broadcasters Weather Center, your Sunday forecast for Eastern South Carolina. It's a beautiful summer day, 95 degrees with just a 15% chance of a stray shower. Mostly sunny skies and light winds. So get on outside, enjoy the day. And tonight, you'll see a low of 75.
0: 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Well, we're back, and we brought music, Z95. 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

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That's why we're here, playing a bunch of random songs in a row, right? 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Z95. 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
6: From the Community Broadcasters Weather Center, your Sunday forecast for Eastern South Carolina. It's a beautiful summer day, 95 degrees with just a 15% chance of a stray shower, mostly sunny skies and light winds. So get on outside, enjoy the day. And tonight you'll see a low of 75.
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6: From the Community Broadcasters Weather Center, your Sunday forecast for Eastern South Carolina. It's a beautiful summer day, 95 degrees with just a 15% chance of a stray shower, mostly sunny skies and light winds. So get on outside, enjoy the day, and tonight you'll see a low of 75.
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8: From the Community Broadcasters Weather Center, your Sunday forecast for Eastern South Carolina. It's a beautiful summer day, 95 degrees with just a 15% chance of a stray shower, mostly sunny skies and light winds. So get on outside, enjoy the day, and tonight you'll see a low of 75.
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4: From the Community Broadcasters Weather Center, your Sunday forecast for Eastern South Carolina. It's a beautiful summer day, 95 degrees with just a 15% chance of a stray shower, mostly sunny skies and light winds. So get on outside, enjoy the day, and tonight you'll see a low of 75.
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1: From the Community Broadcasters Weather Center, your Sunday forecast for Eastern South Carolina. It's a beautiful summer day, 95 degrees with just a 15% chance of a stray shower, mostly sunny skies and light winds. So get on outside, enjoy the day, and tonight you'll see a low of 75.
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Everybody, good evening. Welcome aboard hour number one of our beach show. Here we call it Sunday night at the beach. Here is pretty Grady Brown, Mike Thud. I'm going to be with you till 10 o'clock tonight, playing all this great music that we call beach music, and 9 to 10, a real popular version of our show called Sunday Night Backseat Love Songs. You know, that started off many, many years ago by the illustrious Charlie Griffin, and we're going to be here till 10 o'clock tonight playing your music. You want your song? We would love to hear from you. All you got to do to get into my ears, give me a call, 803-775-9534, and I'll play it for you. My name, of course, is Grady Brown. Good evening, now.

Okay, great song there by Virgil Johnson and the Velvets. And I'll tell you what, that is a great song. Love to play it. One Call Tonight is the night, and I'm going to be, or could be the night, I'm going to be with you till 10 o'clock. Tonight is the night for me. And some great music. If you want to hear something tonight, we would love to hear from you. Again, 803-775-9534. Going to play a local lady here in Sumter who sings this song. Her name is Ann Galloway, and Ann's the sister of Hank Martin. So I'm pretty sure I'm right there. And she sings on this song about with Second Nature, Just Another Day in the Breeze. Sunday evening, 13 back to 6 o'clock from Jewelry Wholesale, Westmark Boulevard in Sumter.

Okay, great song there by Ann Martin Galloway with the band Second Nature. Great song called Just Another Day in the Breeze, 17, back of the 6 o'clock hour. Hey, good to have you along today out here on the beach show with you till 10 o'clock. And I want to remind you, my wife Laura and I, we made it to our number one eating spot on Sundays. Of course, that is Mr. B's. Got there around 12:30 today. Hey, the food today, guess what? Scrumdiddly-ish. Mr. B's reminds you, hey, you can pick up Mr. B's biscuits, Mr. B's macaroni and cheese, and your favorite IGA. Piggly Wiggly or Food Lion anywhere in South Carolina, and the food is absolutely scrumdiddly-ish. Boy, it was good today. We were hungry and just had a feast at Mr. B's. The crowds were large. And, of course, they're going to be on. They're always closed on Monday, Tuesday, Wednesday, Thursday, and Friday, 11 till 2, and on Sunday from 11 till 2:30. Mr. B's, 843-332-5560. Mr. B's will cater your party, cater your wedding reception, cater your rehearsal party. You give them a call. Again, 843-332-5560. Mr. B's, they're located in a little place called Lydia, where the food is absolutely scrumdiddly-ish.

0: tell us about the boy from New York City. Great song from yesteryear. And one of those great songs you can shag to. 21, now back at the 6 o'clock hour. So good to have you along. And we're going to be with you till 10 o'clock tonight. Hello, everybody. You want to hear a song tonight? Hey, we would love to hear from you. And 803 is 775-9534. You call us, and that'll put you into my ear. And that's how close you are to getting your song played and dedicated.
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0: Okay, going back to the archives of Repeat Records, those were the days. Bobby Moore, the Rhythm Aces, one called Try My Love Again. Boy, what a song.
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1: Hey there, it's Grady Brown from Sunday Night at the Beach. 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
3: You know, some things never change. A new year in Coca-Cola. Coca-Cola, still number one. Been there and still there. What a great taste. Coca-Cola.

0: Okay, the Drifters, good song there. Saturday night at the movies, 23 before the 7 o'clock hour. I'm with you till 10 o'clock tonight. Grady Brown, Mike Side, with you, playing this great music for you. You know, back in July 1st, we started our 27th year doing this show. Been around a long time. Thank God for the blessing of life, and thank God for the blessing that he's given me on being able to be here almost every Sunday afternoon. I think in 25 or 6 years, we have missed, because of health or sickness, 5 shows. So it's good to be around playing all this great music on Sunday night. If you order your song tonight, we would love to hear from you. To get into my ear, 803-775-9534.
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0: Okay, one of the great songs here from about 20 years ago. It's called Big Sisters Radio. And, of course, it's done by the mighty Mike Shermer Band. A little story about that particular song. It came on a CD that Mike Farver produced. I'm going to say around 2000, maybe 4 or 5, but a good song there. And we lost Mike Farver, I think, a week before last. And his funeral was this past week, and I went to the funeral. And, of course, I worked with the funeral home there in Bishopville. But a lot of these great songs I'm going to play tonight, I'm going to play in memory. Mike Farver, who worked for Repeat Records for years and owned 120 Inc. There in Bishopville. 18 before the hour of 7 o'clock on this wonderful Sunday night as we play all the great songs that you guys just love to hear.
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Okay, good song there by, of course, the fat guy, Billy Scott, not Billy Scott, but Billy Stewart, and sitting in the park on a Sunday afternoon, 3 before the 7 o'clock hour. Play that song tonight for Jamie and Kathy Hatfield. They love that song. Also for Lance and Kim tonight, Funderburk.

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0: Hey there, it's Grady Brown from Sunday Night at the Beach. 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

Okay, one of the good ones there by the English Drifters, and Pour Your Little Heart Out. 22, now back at the 7 o'clock hour, talking to my championship auctioneer, Troy, earlier in the show, and says, Grady, the inside's full. We've got a lot of merchandise on the inside, the tables are full, and I already got two rows on the outside. Most probably have four or five, according to what the weather does tonight or in the morning, but anyhow, that's Solana Auction, and they're located over there on Highway 401 in Darlington. If you come in on I-20, you get off on mile marker 131. You get off there and head back towards Darlington. You're exactly 6.5 miles from the auction house. And when you get to the auction house, Solana Auction, nobody will have to tell you where you're at because there'll be hundreds of cars in the front and back. And just a great day on Monday. It all kicks off at 11 o'clock in the morning, every Monday morning. It's Solana Auction in Darlington. Of course, Troy is my championship auctioneer. The best I've ever heard. They start in the field. Then they come inside after two rows and do the fence line. And then they go back and finish up whatever's left in the field, 3, 4, 5. He said possibly 4 rows tomorrow. So it all depends on the weather. 2 rows already outside. That's Solana Auction, 843-393-7631. And by the way, if you're thinking about downsizing, retiring, and you need someone to sell a lot of merchandise, these are the guys to talk to. Troy Stinkle, of course, is the auctioneer, and it was he's a third-generation auctioneer. Well, really a second generation. His daddy started it, and just a great guy, and they do a wonderful job. And all you got to do once they set it for you is wait for the mailbox. You'll get a check in the mail. Good business people. Solana Auction, Highway 401. That is in Darlington. Okay, Clarence Carter now. One of his better songs, one called Slip Away.

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0: Hey, the guy's name is Lloyd Price. Of course, he was the good one that sung the 1959 number one hit there called Stagger Lee. And that was called Lady Luck, 20 before the 8 o'clock hour from Jewelry Wholesale. Hello tonight to my friends in Charlotte, North Carolina. We're talking about Teresa and Bob. Good to have you guys along tonight. Hope you're having a wonderful weekend. And, man, it's hot today. We were talking about the weather, and I just wonder when it's going to break. But when you step out of an air-conditioned room or an air-conditioned house and the heat hits you in the face like it did me today, it's just unreal. Hey, good to be along with you tonight. Again, with you till 10 o'clock. And don't forget, the 9 to 10 hour, we call it Sunday Night Backseat Love Songs. That logo came about from a guy named Charlie Griffin. And Charlie, of course, was on the show here with me for several years. And Charlie's doing fine, lives in Sumter, retired, and just enjoying good music and loves good music, does Charlie Griffin.
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4: 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A new year and Coca-Cola. 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

Okay, the godfather of soul, the late James Brown from Aiken, South Carolina, originally. And a good song called Try Me, big dance song in 1959. And I love, today, people still love to hear that song and dance to it. 15 before the 8 o'clock hour from Jewelry Wholesale, Westmark Boulevard. And something I want to remind you again, tomorrow morning at 11 o'clock kicks off another big day at Solana Auction. In Darlington, talking to my main man, Troy, my championship auctioneer, if I could ever get him to get on a contest. He says, Grady, we got two rows on the outside, most probably by showtime in the morning, 4 or 5, depends on the weather, but the barn's full, the tables are full, and the back is full. They've got lots of merchandise to sell. That's Solana Auction, again, Highway 401 in Darlington. If you've never been, you owe it to yourself, and vacation time. Take a day off and go to Solana tomorrow. Kicks off in the field at 11 o'clock. They do the first row, and then they come back up. Those rows are about 200 yards long, and takes most probably an hour and a half to do those two rows. Then they come back up to what they call the fence line, and all kinds of merchandise on the fence line, and most of it is sold. Everything that they sell at Solana, other than the fence line, is absolute. The guy on the fence line doesn't have to set it if he doesn't want get what he needs. Most times, that's not the case. But anyhow, Solana Auction, Highway 401 in Darlington, you can go online to see them. They've got hundreds of pictures showing what they're going to be setting tomorrow. Give them a call, 843-393-7631. Solana Auction, again, Highway 401. And that is in Darlington.

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0: Okay, one of the most requested songs by Delbert on this show. Hey, Scott Norton called me a while back and said, Grady Brown, how are you? I said, doing fine, man. I'm just happy to be around. Said, can you please play Every Time I Roll the Dice by Delbert? So, Scott, thank you, big man. There's your song.
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